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11: Hey, you know how the world's kind of in a real scary place right now with the horrible stories we hear about every week? I'm Robert Evans. I'm a journalist, and I cover the international fascist movement. And in 2019, July of that year, I decided to do something a little bit different. Instead of covering horror, I wanted to go look for hope. And I found it in a place you might find kind of unlikely, northeastern Syria. The region I visited is known as Rojava, and when the Western media covers it, they mostly just refer to these people as the Kurds. Since 2013, a loose alliance of revolutionaries over there have been fighting to not just drive back ISIS, but to establish something of a utopia, an egalitarian, feminist, eco-conscious community in a place that previously had known mostly war and terror. In the Women's War, I'll take you to this place, and I'll introduce you to the revolutionaries fighting to build it. Brave women who battle for equality with an AK-47, with a spade, and with a pen. Follow me as I travel to a land of war and hope, a place trapped on the edge of utopia and oblivion. I'm Robert Evans. 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
10: How's it going, fellow sports fans? It's Andy West. Let's look back on this day in sports history, August 21st. We'll start today way back in 1931. Yankee slugger Babe Ruth becomes the first Major League Baseball player to hit 600 career home runs as the New York Yankees defeat the St. Louis Browns 11-7. Babe Ruth would finish his career with 714 home runs. Jumping way ahead, today in 2007, Garrett Anderson of the Los Angeles Angels drove in a team record 10 runs in an 18-9 rout of the New York Yankees. Anderson hit a grand slam, a three-run homer, a two-run double, and an RBI double to become the 12th player in Major League history to have 10 RBIs in a game. And today in 2016, Kevin Durant scores 30 points and helps the Americans rout Serbia 96-66 for their third straight basketball gold medal. It caps an Olympics in which the U.S. dominated the medal tables, both the gold, 46 of them, and overall totals, 121. The 51 total medal margin over second place China is the largest in a non-boycotted Olympics in nearly a century.
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15: Lisa Skye Hayne loved working with people.
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0: psyche can handle. Take The Dress, a story that went uber viral in early 2015 in spite of being, well, kind of a boring optical illusion. A mother of the bride in Scotland took a picture of a dress she was thinking about wearing to her daughter's wedding. But she saw the dress as blue with black lace, and her daughter saw it as white with gold lace. One BuzzFeed post later, every single person on the internet was talking about the dress. But to me, the dress is a story about the last couple of months when the internet was still sort of fun. It was shortly before the stories that spread across the internet stopped being driven by exploited millennials with useless arts degrees and started being decided by algorithms hell-bent on growing internet usership at all costs. And on a long enough timeline, the story of the dress is one entangled with abuse and media exploitation. Internet history is a tricky thing to be invested in. It feels like every time a bad with business billionaire buys up another platform, history starts being erased. With the team at Cool Zone Media, we're taking these characters' 16th minute of fame to see what their moment meant to them and what it says about us.
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20: What's the doomsday clock, Josh?
21: So the doomsday clock is a metaphorical clock that is overseen by the Bulletin of Atomic Scientists. It's a graphic representation of how close humanity is to self-inflicted disaster.
20: They moved the second hand on the clock forward to 89 seconds to midnight, which means it's the closest that clock has ever been to midnight since they started.
21: In 1947, when the U.S. and Russia were starting the Cold War, it was 7 minutes to midnight. We're now less than 2 minutes away from midnight. The furthest away it was from midnight was 1991, after the Soviet Union dissolved. It was all the way back from 17 minutes to midnight.
20: I think it's a valuable thing because it just raises awareness every year with people just

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12: How's it going, fellow sports fans? It's Andy West. Let's look back on this day in sports history, August 21st. We'll start today way back in 1931. Yankee slugger Babe Ruth becomes the first Major League Baseball player to hit 600 career home runs as the New York Yankees defeat the St. Louis Browns 11-7. Babe Ruth would finish his career with 714 home runs. Jumping way ahead, today in 2007, Garrett Anderson of the Los Angeles Angels drove in a team record 10 runs in an 18-9 rout of the New York Yankees. Anderson hit a grand slam, a three-run homer, a two-run double, and an RBI double to become the 12th player in Major League history to have 10 RBIs in a game. And today in 2016, Kevin Durant scores 30 points and helps the Americans rout Serbia 96-66 for their third straight basketball gold medal. It caps an Olympics in which the U.S. dominated the medal tables, both the gold, 46 of them, and overall totals, 121. The 51 total medal margin over second place China is the largest in a non-boycotted Olympics in nearly a century.
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19: All right, we're going to have a lively third hour Lincoln Riley in 40 minutes. So fired up. Sam Warren, Raiders beat writer for The Athletic. By the way, he used to work at the Houston Chronicle, so he covers the Raiders, used to cover the Texans. I thought that was fun last night. It was

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18: Lisa Sky Hain loved working with people.
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11: Hey there, I'm Jason Alexander, and this is my dear friend, Peter Tilden.
12: Hey, Jay. By the way, the script says best friend.
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11: Mm-hmm, because we had two things in common. Number one, we like to argue about everything. Driving, food, music.
12: No, we don't. 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
12: 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Jerry Seinfeld wondered why they refused to make the stall door go all the way to the floor in a public bathroom, but he didn't get an answer. We did, by reaching out to an expert.
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12: 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How about that?
11: Really? No, really?
12: That's what we heard. So we spoke to some of the biggest champions of the hot dog eats hot dog world of competitive eating to get the answer. And those are just a few of the things we'll explore on the Really Know Really podcast with Jason Alexander and Peter Tilden.
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14: You want winners? 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
15: God bless football.
14: You want hot takes? He said Patrick Mahomes would be a disaster.
15: Really?
14: You want baseball news? 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
16: I'm not being biased. Maybe I am, but it doesn't matter.
17: It's
16: because
17: okay.
16: Something's getting under my skin, Monsi Bolaños.
17: If I can be biased with the Clippers and Kawhi Leonard and aspiration, you could be biased.
16: And as Vinny Bonsignor is, I gave Vinny the option as he joined us last hour. Who's more likely to challenge Denver for the top of the AFC West, the Chiefs or the Chargers? Noted Chargers fan next to me, Monsi Bolaños, when Vinny Bonsignor says Chiefs, she's giving the thumbs down. She it wasn't personal to Vinny. It was just the answer. Jason Stewart is a Chargers fan. He did not boo Vinny Bonsignor. He did not do that when he was giving the answer. Isaac hosts the pre and post game of the Chargers.
17: He did boo.
16: Oh, no, he didn't. He did
17: he
16: not.
17: Didn't agree. He didn't agree.
16: Isaac, you want to defend yourself here when Vinny

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0: here on Fox Sports 940. We'll all talk to Luis Diaz. And, Luis, we haven't spoken since the first preseason game.
1: Dude, well, not here.
0: Well, right, obviously.
1: But yeah, for the iHeartRadio app and other applications of our voices. No, this is our first time talking.
0: Yeah, because the game was on during our show last week.
1: How annoying.
0: Like, that's not cool.
1: That's really inconsiderate of the Miami Dolphins.
0: And in case you're wondering, next week they'll be doing the same thing.
1: Are we playing again on Friday?
0: Another Friday night game next week, yes. You can hear it right here on Fox Sports 940, beginning at 5 o'clock with the Miami Dolphins Baptist Health pregame show.
1: Will I be on the pregame show?
0: Well, I don't know. It should be the warm-up show.
1: We'll just won't be together.
0: No, it'll be you, and then it'll be me and the pregame guys.
1: It'll be me with Paul in the pregame.
0: Right, and me and Juice and Travis.
1: You, Juice, and Travis
0: pre-game.
1: On the actual pregame. Oh, how important is Will, everybody?
0: I'm very unimportant.
1: Oh, yeah?
0: Listen, I just follow directions. I just make sure those guys stay on time and that the segments run properly.
1: You know what's so funny? I'm gonna get us back on track here. Because I want to think about positive things.
0: Okay.
1: Like the game last week. I think everyone I spoke to had the same reaction, which was like, yeah, the depth could be an issue later on down the line. But the ones, surprising.

0: Yeah, I think that I'm a pleasantly surprised kind of guy.
1: Yeah, dude. Yeah.
0: And like I saw that first drive and I was like, okay, I'll take that. Like, we've seen a lot of bad football, brother, over the last couple of seasons.
1: If you need a reminder, you can head on over to
0: the Colts
1: Instagram page, because they are showing us highlights of what we are missing out on.
0: Ooh, we are not missing anything.
1: I'm not.
0: No. I thought it's funny because that video, it starts out like, oh, might see a play here. But
1: they posted it today, right? Yesterday?
0: Yesterday.
1: Brother, it's so funny how you and I had the same reaction of, we see the video, and then we see who posted it and get this. Because I see him rolling around, and I'm like, if I see a Tua highlight right now, it's going to drive me up a wall. And then I see that it was the Colts that posted it. I'm like, wait, he plays for the Falcons.
0: It's not going to be
1: this
0: good.
1: This could be good for my brain.
0: Oh, it was fantastic. It was. But we've seen a lot of bad football over the past few seasons. Mistake-free football. They got into the end zone. They had some nice plays. Like, if they can build on that. We've talked about it before. Low expectations this season, man.
1: How much did it infuriate us? I mean, we can go back and listen to the podcast on the iHeartRadio app. We can go back and listen to it. And how many... I think there's a couple games where on our first drive of the game, the one that is planned, the one that you go into a Saturday night saying, hey, tomorrow morning, these are the first 20 plays we're running.
0: Right.
1: And on the first drive, there's a procedural issue.
0: Yeah.
1: And yet, we fumble the kickoff. But it wasn't 90, I'll take the rest.
0: 97 yards down the field, ends up in the end zone. I mean, that's what you want to see. So, you know, we saw a lot of that yesterday, too. Not many mistakes at camp.
1: Yeah, not a lot of penalties.
0: Not a lot of penalties. Only a few mistakes. You know, that's it, man. I just want to see some mistake-free football, and I want to see these guys trying hard. Because, again, like, pleasantly surprised. I love it. But right now, lower expectations.
1: Halfley is adamant about we are not putting in a game plan at all.
0: Yeah.
1: Last week against the Commanders. Tomorrow night against the Giants.
0: Giants.
1: And we just saw them yesterday.
0: I know. I sort of blanked.
1: Like, I just saw their blue yesterday.
0: I almost said Saints.
1: We're not putting in a game plan, which means when these teams come in to the joint practices like the Commanders did last week, like the Giants did yesterday with certain pressure packages and pressure looks, and you're talking to the players after the practice, like, yeah, they were presenting some different pressure packages that we just weren't ready for,
0: right,
1: but give us a week to prepare. I'm not as afraid of Jonah at right guard starting this year as I was 3 weeks ago. I'm not as afraid of Austin Jackson. Are we talking only starters? To keep it positive?
0: I think that's the only place we can talk, right?
1: Because I'm not afraid. I'm truly not afraid of our offensive line. I think this offensive line could be one of the best ones we've had in recent memory when all five stay healthy.
0: It's the health. It's the health, man. And that's been a problem for this team for the past few seasons, obviously. They've had to roll some dudes in and, you know, plug holes where they can. But these guys yesterday, man, they looked good. The starters look pretty good.
1: Well, they look good. They look great on one-on-ones.
0: Yes.
1: Getting Abdul Carter to throw a punch.
0: Amazing.
1: Because you stuffed him twice in a row. And it was so funny how loud he was. So we got to see the rule in action. We'd heard about it. But if you throw a punch during a joint practice, you're out of practice.
0: Yeah.
1: And Austin Jackson gets hit. He punches back.
0: Yeah.
1: Doesn't matter that it was retaliatory. Big word.
0: I was going to say that was good.
1: Big word. I'm very proud of myself. Doesn't matter that was in retaliation. He sat.
0: Yeah.
1: And all of a sudden, when the backup right tackle, you hear Abdul Carter, put the ones in. Let's go. I want to get back in. It's like, oh, yeah, now you want to play? You didn't like it when it was Austin Jackson there. You hated it when it was Pat Paul.
0: I do. The Dolphins, though, not stupid.
1: Yeah.
0: Because when it came time for the two-minute drill, they were like, hey, we need a real look. Needs to go back in.
1: Let's put him in for this.
0: They put him in there. And that was part of the problem with Caden Wallace, man. When he filled in for Austin Jackson, Abdul Carter
1: looked rough.
0: Like, it was like there wasn't even a guy there.
1: Yeah.
0: He was getting right by.
1: No, but it was kind of upsetting me as like, this is my like, I'm here, I'm watching our team. I want to see us do well, obviously.
0: Yeah.
1: And we're so adamant about not game planning. Like, do we not have a play where the tight end chips? Do we not have a play where the guy in the slot chips?
0: Right.
1: Because it was Caden Wallace on an island against Abdul Carter. 100%. Every play that we were scrimmaging together. And it was like, my God, just send agents. Just hit him in the shoulder.
0: Somebody help.
1: Please. Someone. And no, it was an island every play. And Abdul Carter.
0: He played like Abdul Carter.
1: He's buying real estate on that island. Yeah. He loves that island.
0: Yeah.
1: He'll take that any day.
0: But I did like that the practice started out with those one-on-ones. Mm-hmm. And like you mentioned, Pat Paul was just, he was eating Abdul's lunch. And Abdul got upset. And like all the chippiness that came afterwards, I feel like it started there.
1: Also, we saw it last week against the Commanders when we get that pick. That was a gimme. I remember watching the replay with my dad, and he hadn't seen it.
0: Mm-hmm.
1: And I was like, look, we're going to get a pick. It's not a matter of insane coverage and guy was blanketed and we just undercut. It was a terrible throw and Johnny on the spot was on the spot and we got a pick.
0: Right.
1: And don't get too excited because we're going to throw a pick right after. And watching it in the game real time, like, yeah, we got a pick. I go up, we get the pick. I go up to put my girls to sleep to come back down and watch the game. Before I'm up the stairs, the Commanders have the ball again because we threw a pick. And it was crazy how that happened in the joint practice.
0: Yes.
1: Literally milliseconds, because you've got our offense on one field, our defense on the other. Malik throws a pick and everyone in the crowd, oh, and everyone's eyes just revert up to the far field to watch the defense who was mid-play.
0: Right.
1: And Jacob Rodriguez jumps 30 feet into the air to grab one on his own. You can see it on the Dolphins' Instagram page. It was like, oh, wow, okay, we're doing it again here, okay.
0: Yeah, that was fun yesterday. They were like, the timing between the two fields was like, you had the ability to be able to pay attention to both.
1: Yeah.
0: Which was really good because you could see everything in real time. But it was a fun scrimmage.
1: It was.
0: I liked having all the Giants fans out there. It felt like the environment out there yesterday was a lot of fun.
1: I don't think we won the practice.
0: I would agree with that.
1: But we didn't get destroyed.
0: Like, correct.
1: We didn't go to any of the joint practices last year in Chicago or in Detroit that all the reports were we got demolished.
0: Right.
1: That a couple weeks ago on Football Fridays, I was saying, let's trust our eyes on this first joint practice, because if we get demolished, we shouldn't keep, I was speaking to myself, because I love drinking the Kool-Aid. I love feeling the hopium, because it's so much better when you're going into a thing with a positive mindset,
0: yes.
1: Right? But I was like, look, I've got to just trust my eyes on this. And we didn't get destroyed in Washington. Lo and behold, our ones look good.
0: Right.
1: In the game.
0: The rest of the game, maybe not so much.
1: And we're watching the ones against the Giants, and they're holding their own.
0: Yeah.
1: And so, yes, you've heard it from every news outlet, you've heard it from every media source, and you're going to hear it from us. The depth is an issue. But our 1 through 22, our starting offense and our starting defense, if we could get a couple hydration breaks like they do in the World Cup and just keep them on the field.
0: Yeah.
1: I like our 1 through 22. I like our starting offense and I like our starting defense. It's not those are not bad units. Those are not 32nd in the league. Units like ESPN ranked us what, 32nd?
0: Yeah.
1: In the out of 32, our 1 through 22 is better than that.
0: I think that the secondary is going to have it, learning curve. Let's say learning curve.
1: Mm-hmm.
0: I think that's the one spot on the defense.
1: Yeah.
0: Obviously, we were seeing some of the one-on-ones yesterday.
1: The one-on-ones. Our D line was doing well. Our offensive line was crushing their defensive line, which yesterday during the day, we're like, who do they even have on their D-line? I get home and I'm looking it up.
0: Yeah.
1: They have a stacked D-line.
0: Really do.
1: I don't know why I couldn't remember. Kayvon Thibodeau played for them.
0: Brian Burns
1: plays for them.
0: Obviously,
1: Abdul Carter. Rookie Reese is in there doing great things. Like, they've got a stud defense. And our offensive line was holding our own on one-on-ones. Our receivers, it wasn't a showcase of
0: they ones had some versus good plays, practice,
1: but we made plays on their DBs. It was our DBs that really, It looked bad.
0: They were getting burned a little
1: bit. It looked bad.
0: But we were talking to OJ yesterday. We'll bring him in. We've got this segment coming up a little later talking to OJ about it. He was talking about how, like, there's nobody deep on those plays.
1: Correct.
0: Basically, you just throw it as far as you can and have your receiver go after it because there's nobody actually coming to help. So I can understand how that happened. But there was one play yesterday. Jalen Tolbert got up there for a catch. Oh. Came down with it. I didn't even realize. He was, like, 7 feet tall at that point.
1: Well, yeah, you're talking about the one-on-ones?
0: Yeah.
1: Yeah, man. I'm thinking about that Cam Coleman?
0: Yeah.
1: Kevin Coleman?
0: I can't.
1: The rookie Coleman out of Texas. That he was, this was during the scrimmaging against their defense. It was like a third down, got to have it. Malik Willis threw it a little high.
0: Yeah.
1: And he got drilled. It was a little bit of a hospital ball.
0: Yeah, he came down with it,
1: man,
0: though.
1: He came down with it, got the first down.
0: Yes.
1: This is a rookie.
0: Yeah. Yeah, and he popped right back up after that, too.
1: Again, there's some fight to this team, man, that the depth is an issue. That's been said. But there is some hope for the starting lineup.
0: And, like, it's a bunch of young dudes. They got plenty to learn, and they got plenty of time. And I think that everybody believes that they're going to have the time to grow.
1: Yeah.
0: Nobody's going to be like, all right, well, next year we're going to start all over again.
1: No.
0: Dante
1: Trader's a second year.
0: Yeah.
1: And he's our starting safety.
0: Jason
1: Marshall Jr.'s a second year. There's some growth. There's some growth that we're going to be seeing. Yeah. But their talent is there. The fight is definitely there because, man, this team came to play, offense and defense, yesterday. For the Dolphins, we came to play yesterday.
0: Yeah.
1: And so I'm excited for tomorrow.
0: It was fun.
1: It was a fun practice.
0: I really enjoyed it.
1: We lost.
0: Yes.
1: They edged us slightly in both offense and defense, but it wasn't a destruction. It wasn't what we read about what happened last year in Detroit. It was a hard-fought practice. I like our team. And really, it was our depth that kind of got exposed a little bit.
0: Yeah, you watched that game last week. The second half, it was like, can we just end this already? We're good. We got all our looks. We're ready to go home. Let's figure this out. But yesterday, the whole practice was enjoyable.
1: Yeah. I'm already planning for my wife tomorrow at the game.
0: Yeah.
1: Come the second half, be like, you sure you don't want to beat the traffic? You sure? I'm like, honey, this is my job. I'm planning. That's my line, by the way.
0: I like it. That's good.
1: Tell me how it sounds. Honey, this is my job. I got to stay. I got to watch. Got to talk about it with Will next week.
0: Right? I mean, you do the warm-up show.
1: It's. I'm ready. I've rehearsed my line to stay the whole game.
0: That's Luis Diaz and Will Altoff. We're going to come back on the other side. And we've got our high school football report brought to you by Baptist Health coming up. Speaking of T.Y. Hilton, he is the head coach of Miami Springs. They got a game tonight coming up. They've got a game tonight, I should say. Coming up tonight against Edison. We'll talk to him coming up next on Football Fridays.
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0: Will Alltop and Luis Diaz here till 6 o'clock. We'll get back to our training camp special. The joint practice held yesterday out there at Dolphins camp. Luis and I were out there for that. We'll give you some more thoughts coming up. But first, it's our South Florida High School Football Report brought to you by Baptist Health. And today we are speaking with the new head coach in Miami Springs, former NFL wide receiver T.Y. Hilton. South Florida legend, FIU legend, played in the NFL. Now, did you think when you were playing in the NFL that you would one day become a coach and full circle become a coach at your alma mater there at Miami Springs?
1: No, not at all. I did not envision this, but, you know, it's crazy how, you know, God works in mysterious ways.
0: So what brought you back here? Why did you decide to take this on?
1: One is my son goes to school here. He was an eighth grader going into his freshman year, and then when I got the request, do I want to, you know, be the head football coach at Miami Springs? You know, I started giving it some thought, and you know, all the kids were like, "Coach, you should do it," and then I just prayed about it. And then I'm like, you know, if I'm gonna do it, there's no other place I'd rather be than my alma mater. So it just came all into fruition.
0: Did you have any prior coaching experience before you took this on? Did you do any like Pop Warner or club league stuff?
1: Oh yeah, absolutely. I coached my oldest son his last 2 years of high school. I was a receiver coach at Zionsville High School in Indiana. So I coached him his junior year and senior year, and then I also was coaching my middle son Optimus team up there in Indiana. Then I coached him down here as well. So yeah, I'm pretty familiar with it.
0: Okay, so T.Y. Hilton is the head coach at Miami Springs Senior High School, first-year head coach. It's his alma mater as well. Do you have any mentors that you frame your coaching style from?
1: No, I just I kind of took all my coaching in from, you know, all my past coaches. And, you know, my dad coached me as well growing up. So pretty much tailor-made, like, after him. And then I kind of combined all the rest of my coaches and took some things from them.
0: How do you take those things that you learned in the NFL and bring them back here to the high school level and try and, you know, impart that wisdom to the kids?
1: Just trying to teach them the game, just trying to coach them and give them everything that I have. So when they're out there, they give me everything that they got. Just be that coach that you can always look forward to if you need someone to talk to, because it's just not all about football. You know, I really care about these kids, their mental state of mind. And I always tell them, you know, my door is always open no matter what you're going through. You know, you can always talk to me.
0: Yeah, I was going to ask you, you know, you grew up down here, you know, the environment that these kids are growing up in, you know, South Florida, and, you know, football's a big thing down here. It's there's a lot of pressure on some of these kids to perform and, you know, be, you know, a star in a sense. You know, what is the mindset for you when it comes to raising these young men?
1: Oh, just try to be that, you know, that father figure to them, and also be their coach, you know, show them that tough love, like, because I'm going to get on them. I'm going to make them work hard. You know, I'm going to push them because that's what they need sometimes. And also when they mess up, get on them. But also when they do good, you know, let them know that that it's okay. It's okay to mess up. You know, we know we all want to be perfect. We all want to go to that next level. And for me, you know, I've been there. I've done that. And, you know, I'm trying to get them that wisdom and give them that extra push to help them get there.
0: I feel like here in South Florida, there's a lot of former players, you know, in this environment. They all live around here. They might train and practice around here, but more and more of them seem to be getting into the coaching. Do you find that a lot of the NFL players want to bring that knowledge and those experiences back to the kids around here?
1: Oh, yeah, absolutely. And the kids look up to that. They look forward to that. You know, the athletes nowadays are starting to get into coaching and just help these kids as much as they can, try to get them to the next level and just be that father figure and that dad in their life that, you know, some of them kids need, because they ain't no telling what they're going through at home. And, you know, this football or whatever sport it is kind of their safe space.
0: So you got a game Friday night against Edison. It's your the first chance for you to get a dub as a head coach down here. What's it going to take for your team to come out with that win?
1: It's going to take everything. It starts the day in practice. Get these kids ready. Watch some film on them. and just go out there and execute the game plan. We execute the game plan, we'll be good. If we don't, then it'll be a tough night. But my kids they're grown, they're leaders. They listen to me, they listen to the coaches, and they understand the task at hand. And so, you know, some of them come from Edison, so it's kind of personal for them. So it's gonna be an exciting matchup. Are
0: they giving you any intel on the other squad?
1: Not yet, because the coaches changed. So not yet, but I know for sure they're looking forward to this. That's all they've been talking about.
0: T.Y. Hilton, the new head coach at Miami Springs Senior High School. Good luck this week, Coach, and throughout the rest of the season, man. Very cool for you to be back in South Florida as a coach at your alma mater. So congratulations and good luck.
1: Oh, thank you. Thanks for having me.
0: And Miami Springs has a game coming up tonight at 7 against Edison. That's our South Florida High School football report, brought to you by Baptist Health here on Football Fridays. Coming back on the other side, Lewis and I will give you more thoughts from the joint practice that happened yesterday at a Dolphins camp in Miami Gardens. This is Football Fridays.
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15: 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And these are our storytellers.
19: 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I'm Christina Lee.
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15: 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And this is Atlanta Is, a Will Packer Media and iHeart production in partnership with Complex.

0: good. He put a good face on. I was like, oh my god, he's being serious. Okay, my bad. My bad. What do you want? Here, you can sit here. I'll move back.
1: What an actor. Because I was it.
0: I know, I was like,
1: yeah,
0: I asked Juice if he wanted to join us. He shook his head. Like, he was like, nope. Oh, we both, God. All three of us, even Travis.
2: I got time for these dudes, man. I got time for this.
0: Even Travis was like, oh, okay. Man. Okay. Juice is for serious right now.
1: Locked in.
0: All right. So, we got to ask you right off the bat. Could be working with a couple of rookie wide receivers this year. Caleb Douglas looked good in that first drive last week. Chris Bell, we see him in the red jersey out there. What are you expecting from these rookies this season?
3: Yeah, you know, I hope we don't expect a lot, but I hope we get a lot, you know, if that makes any sense. I know these guys are coming in as a young rookie myself. I know how tough it was to get acclimated to the NFL game, but these guys, they seem to be pro-ready. We see them doing well so far, especially with Caleb Douglas in the preseason, but when the real season starts, it's going to get a lot tougher, man. You're going to see a lot of different coverages.
1: Speaking of being pro-ready, I see last week Caleb Douglas makes a, for all intents, a rookie mistake of he could keep that second foot in bounds. And he's not paying attention. Whatever it is, steps out of bounds on a routine catch. I could imagine if I'm a rookie under the lights for the first time, trying to make a name for myself, you make a mistake like that, you see it with, you saw it with Noah Igbinoghene, got beat against the Bills, was never the same. But this kid, I don't know what it is about the mental fortitude of a guy to be able to make such a stupid mistake that's so easily like avoidable, to then come out and have the fortitude to just make a, like, to just ball out.
3: Yeah.
1: Like, what does that say about Caleb Douglas? What does it say about the mentality of his team?
3: Right. You know, my thing about that, Travis and I were just talking about that play. And we don't know if Malik was late or Caleb was early. You know, so he's got to be a guy that's, you know, that they're going to count on. You can tell that Malik loves him because he went right back to him.
1: Yeah.
3: You know, and that's one thing that, you know, great quarterbacks do. You know, when guys make a mistake, if it was Caleb's mistake, they continue to feed him, man. And he's going to get better, and he'll learn from that one right there. But this ain't a college game anymore. It's a lose, man. He's got to get two down in this league.
1: He did that. He made that play. I was like, okay. Yeah, he's used to college still. Got it. You ever done joint practices?
3: Yeah, we had a few. We worked out against
1: the team. Because they weren't that popular back then, no?
3: No. Jimmy Johnson loved it.
1: Yeah.
3: You know, and
1: you get good work.
3: We did back-to-back days, though, and I think Coach Half talked about today. You know, once you do it one day, that's why you don't do it twice, because the next day, the team that got beat on the day before, it's just a melee. It's just a mess. So I love they're only doing, you know, they're only going to do two all preseason, not even doing one next week. But it's always great to hit somebody in a different color jersey, that's for sure.
0: They got a lot of rookies on this team, obviously. They're trying to build from the ground up. What do you think the learning curve is for these guys? You know, obviously you can't expect it right out the gate, but you got to give them some time, and then at some point they got to perform, right?
3: Yeah, absolutely. Yeah, you're only a rookie for so long, even though officially you're a rookie, you know, with one game and three games next year. These guys don't have to grow up. They're going to have to grow up really fast. And that's important for this football team, so we can figure out what we have in the young guys that we drafted, that we brought in. Now, we've got 40 guys plus that are on one-year proven contracts as well. So it's going to be, there's a lot of guys out there, including the rookies, that have to figure out, you know, this game pretty fast in order to hopefully be impactful for us.
1: You got a good joint practice story?
3: Just fights, man. Larry Izzo started
1: second
3: fighting. Larry Izzo started fighting in a joint practice. He stomped.
1: Who's 2-4? Chris Johnson?
3: One-on-ones. This is great stuff right here. One-on-ones. It's hard when you run these one-on-one drills and there's no safety help.
1: Go home.
3: It's just no safety help, you know what I mean? So
1: unrealistic.
3: Yeah, that's an inside slot fade with no safety help. The ball, you can throw that ball as far as you want. Don't have the back shoulder at all.
2: Oh! Out of bounds!
1: No, we're calling it a touchdown.
3: Call it now. That's a touchdown.
0: He had that.
3: Oh! That was a dot. You got to make that one.
1: That was a perfect throw.
3: That was a dot right there.
1: That was a perfect throw.
3: Yeah, bro. D.I.
0: But this is good, right? Because you're getting looks against somebody else who doesn't see you in a day-in, day-out basis of practice, right?
3: Absolutely. It's so hard to go against your own DBs or against your own wide receivers because they know everything that you do. They've been doing it all for, like, OTAs, mini camp, training camp. They know your moves, man. The hardest people I ever found to beat when I was playing the league were guys that were on my own team. So they know everything about you. So, this is great work against a different color jersey.
0: Oh!
3: Man, that didn't look very coordinated. Come on, make a play. Come on, make a play.
1: Oh, use that speed. Why is he throwing it so low? Why'd he throw it so low? Yeah. Why'd he throw it so low?
3: Got to get some hair on that one right there, right?
1: And he had the step on him.
3: Look at that ball.
0: Oh, gotta get that. Yeah!
3: Look how pretty that is.
0: Gotta get that.
1: OPI on them.
0: All right, thank you, Juice.
3: You got it, man. Enjoy, guys.
0: So.
1: Yeah.
0: They got a lot to work on.
1: Yeah. I know you don't win and lose practices, but we may have just lost a practice.
0: There are some tough plays in there. Abdul Carter, obviously.
1: So Austin Jackson, Jeff Hafley's rule, you fight, you're out. And Austin Jackson got into a fight maybe in the first team-on-team drill. And so he was held out the rest of practice.
0: Abdul Carter had his way with the right side of the
1: and
0: line.
1: Abdul Carter, number 3 overall pick last year, defensive end.
0: Yeah.
1: Just had his way with the backup right tackle.
0: A couple of times where he was definitely making the sack. Dolphins offense got down the field. They got in the field goal range in a 2-minute, which was nice. They held the Giants. Did that touchdown count?
1: No.
0: I didn't think it did, right?
1: Both teams got held to a field goal.
0: Yeah.
1: In their 2-minute drill.
0: A lot of physicality.
1: We were expecting way less ruckus.
3: Deuces, fellas.
0: Hi, Jesus.
3: See you, boys.
4: I'll see you Saturday. I'll see you.
1: I was expecting way less fights.
0: Yeah. I felt like the Giants really had an edge on them today.
1: Giants had no problem throwing a punch.
0: Yeah.
1: What I liked about the Dolphins is, even though it got them kicked out of a couple drills, Austin Jack, they punched back.
0: Yeah, yeah. They definitely kept up the physicality. It was a fun practice.
1: Definitely super physical.
0: Listen, you know, I think the Giants are probably a year ahead of the Dolphins in their rebuild. They look pretty good out there. They had some struggles as well. The Dolphins made some plays. There was a Malik. Was it Malik who threw the interception on this side?
1: Yeah.
0: And then on the other side, the Giants threw an interception as well when they were doing separate drills or separate scrimmaging. So, you know, there were some good plays on both sides, but the Dolphins definitely have some work cut out for them.
1: I'll tell you, our DBs, when we were watching their offense against our defense do the one-on-ones.
0: Yeah.
1: Their DBs were a lot more physical at the line of scrimmage, really using that 5-yard bump to their advantage. And our receivers didn't necessarily have as much fight or answer to it. But then looking on the other field, when our DBs were covering their receivers, it looked like they had... Like, granted, one-on-ones are for the receiver to win.
0: Right.
1: But, man, it looked like they didn't lose a one-on-one when I was watching that side of the ball.
0: Yeah.
1: Our DBs have... That might be my big question mark for the season.
0: I agree.
1: Our defensive backs.
0: You know, when you're talking about, you know, this team's going to struggle to score. Keeping these teams from throwing on them is going to be tough, too.
1: I had a buddy of mine DM me because he said that we're here at the practice. He said, hey, should I get A-Chain in my fantasy team? Mm. And I like how half is like, yeah, we're going to run them 40, 45 times a game. But we're not going to throw in the towel just because we're down a couple scores in the fourth. So we're going to start throwing the ball if we're down, which looking at our DBs, we might be. To expect A-Chain and the running attack to keep up with other teams' passing attacks, that's where I'm looking at that 4.5 on the Hard Rock app. Like,
0: yeah.
1: I could see how people bet the under.
0: Yeah, and I think, too, the offensive line still working to gel together. You know, it's got some young guys out there. We saw Kaz Marek out there running a few plays. You know, so I think it's just going to take time for these guys to gel, but, you know, hopefully they start putting it together. So anyway, Saturday, we got the big game happening.
1: Our second stream O-line. String as in cheese, like Swiss cheese.
0: Yeah.
1: Kind of makes me think about our second string O-line. It was rough as soon as the twos got in. And granted, it's the Giants' twos. But, man, I don't know how deep they are in their defensive line to make our offensive line look the way they did.
0: I mean, we saw it last week against the Commanders when our twos were going up against their twos. It was a struggle. So,
1: if our starting offensive line stays healthy all 17 games, all right, then we might be cooking.
0: Yeah.
1: But I'm scared to put it. I mean, we saw when Austin Jackson got out because of the punch.
0: Abdul Carter was running wild.
1: It was whatever the defense was wanting to do, they did it to that second string right tackle. And it was, and they had their way. I'm a little nervous.
5: Yeah.
1: When it comes to our depth, man, I'm a little nervous to our depth.
5: The depth is a big thing for sure. You know. So let's hope for some mistake-free competitive football on Saturday.
1: But the young, yeah, man. From Caleb Douglas looked good.
5: Yeah.
1: Cam Coleman had a nice catch against the twos. I'm not as worried about our receiving depth. Like, oh, there's no big name this year like we had two last year and the year before.
5: I think that's the good thing going into this season, is in the past couple of seasons we have the hope because we're like, hey, we got some players. We can put some things together. I think now we're in reality where it's like, all right, these guys are going to need some work. They're going to have to put some time in before they really start seeing the progression.
1: The bar was set really low this year versus like last year. Right. And last year we went into the joint practices and it was like, you know, they didn't go well, but, you know, there's still hope. This year the bar is set so low that even the little bit of hopes we have that have been dashed by these joint practices, it's not a bad place to be because, you know, you can only exceed the expectations where we've set them.
5: Yeah.
1: And yeah, I mean, it's mistake-free. We are playing mistake-free. There's not, we're here watching. The refs are out here, so they'll call the penalties that are made.
5: Right.
1: The procedural penalties that we've gotten used to, those aren't happening anymore. False starts, not knowing where to line up. Didn't see that at all today. There's the fundamentals are being built. The fundamentals are being set in place. Now it's just a matter of executing and having the right players to execute. But the fundamentals, the foundation of this team seems to be in a better spot than the foundation was in previous years. You know what I mean?
5: Yeah, for sure. I agree.
1: Like, if you're going to have, like, hope for something.
5: And you got guys battling for jobs. Whereas last year, everybody knew where they were. Everybody was slotted in their spot. They weren't worried about it. These guys are out here fighting because they know everything's up in the air.
1: So. Yeah.
0: So those are our takeaways from the joint practice with the Giants. Of course, that game happening tomorrow at Hard Rock Stadium. You can hear it right here on Fox Sports 940 beginning at 2 with the Miami Dolphins Baptist Health pregame show. Lewis and I coming back on the other side, wrapping this thing up with some dad life here on Football Fridays.
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1: I think that makes the most sense. 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
0: There it is.
1: You're welcome.
0: Already downloaded.
1: For you.
0: You can also preset Fox Sports 940, and you can catch all the action tomorrow between the Dolphins and the Giants. Our coverage gets underway with the Miami Dolphins Baptist Health pregame show. Had to remember that for a second. Kick it off at 2 with OJ and Travis.
1: Nice.
0: You're going.
1: I'm
0: going
1: to be there.
0: That's exciting. I'm going to try and swing by the suite. So
1: I'm going to try and swing by the broadcast booth.
0: Come by the broadcast booth. You can come hang out with us.
1: I got to find it. They usually don't let me into places such high value.
0: I think it's close to where the suites are. So
1: in a little walk around when I'm doing a lap.
0: There you go. Just find me. And there's food in there, too.
1: Is there? Ooh, is it good?
0: It's the catering. Whatever catering they put out in the press box, they have a separate area in the radio booth. We have our own food.
1: Then I'm going to walk in.
0: Which is amazing.
1: I'll find my way and I'll text you.
0: There you go.
1: I'll text you during a commercial.
0: So your kids are back in school, I imagine.
1: Back in school.
0: My kids are back in school. How's it going for your kids so far?
1: Just started homework this week. Because first week, there's no homework. So this week, we got our homework. It's been...
0: Yes, exactly.
1: Dude, you know what's so crazy is my oldest daughter, she's in second grade now. I get home from the morning show.
0: Yeah.
1: So I'm at the table with them doing their homework. And I've got the kindergartner who I'm walking through step by step what she's got to do. And she's taking care of it. Whenever she needs help, I'll help her. But I'm on top of her.
0: Yeah.
1: My second grader that can read, that can write, sitting across the table from me, looks like she's doing her homework. So, hey, Dad, I'm done. She gives it to me to check. I'm like, well, there's a back to this page. And so yet this morning I get a text from my wife. Hey, you didn't go over Mackenzie's homework? I'm like, of course I did. She even forgot to do the back on the math. And then she did it because I told her to. She said, well, she didn't do the back on the other one either.
0: Oh, man.
1: So I'm starting to think she just doesn't know how to flip a page to make sure.
0: Oh, man. These kids, man. Getting them to do their homework. My kids, do they fight with you about the homework?
1: No. Thankfully, no. They
0: will. My kids fight about the homework.
1: I know they will. But no, you get home. My wife has them change out of their school clothes into some home clothes.
0: Yeah.
1: And then my oldest, Mackenzie, doesn't like looking at the back of papers and doesn't like being at home not wearing PJs.
0: Oh.
1: So she'll get home and it's like, all right, change out of your clothes. She's like, can I put on PJs? It's like, no, we got to go to your grandma's house later tonight. It's like, I can go in PJs. I guess you could. Yeah, fine. Put on the PJs. If you got to change, you got to change.
0: And sometimes, man, like, it's not worth it. Worth that fight.
1: That's what I've learned as a dad. There's some things that are worth it, some things that aren't.
0: Right.
1: And PJs, you know, if you got to change, you'll change later. Go, yeah, put on your PJs.
0: So a couple of months ago during camp, I take my kids over to camp, and I find out it's supposed to be pajama day. So my kids got their pajamas on. They're also going to the beach that day. Make it make sense. So like,
1: who wears the pajamas to the beach?
0: Exactly. So the idea was they were going to go to the beach. They're supposed to show up to camp in their swim outfits, go to the beach, come back, change into pajamas, watch a movie the rest of the day.
1: Oh, fun.
0: Yeah, well, my kids didn't have their beach stuff with them. So I couldn't get home in time to get them changed, to get them back to camp before I had to be here because I had like a 9:30 meeting.
1: Great.
0: So I brought my kids in their pajamas. I hid them here in the studio.
1: Here?
0: Yes. Just did the work, and then at like 1 o'clock, I was like, I'm going to go work from home the rest of the day. I got to take my kids home.
1: That's a smart move.
0: But like, they didn't care about being in pajamas, walking around here at the office, just chilling in pajamas. They're like, yeah, whatever.
1: Pajamas are comfy. Problem is my daughters love dress pajamas.
0: Okay.
1: So like whenever there's a pajama day at school,
0: right,
1: we have to go to Walmart or Target to buy them pajamas with pants.
0: Yeah.
1: It's like, I'm not going to wear these. Like, I know you're not going to wear them at home. I'm not telling you to wear them at home.
0: Right.
1: But you got to wear pants to school.
0: Yeah, exactly.
1: That's a rule.
0: Right.
1: Who made that rule? I don't know.
0: The world made that rule.
1: Wear pants. What's so hard about pants? I wear them every day.
0: Right? It gets so frustrating about the stupidest things.
1: Yeah, man. But again, some things are just not worth the fight.
0: That's exactly right. I've also found, the other day, this was another thing. My kids were asking me about the 90s. They called it the late 1900s.
1: The late 1900s?
0: Yeah.
1: That's when I was born.
0: Yeah. You ever feel older than that?
1: I don't like that I was born in the 1900s. I was born in the 90s.
0: It was 100% correct. It's the late 1900s.
1: But don't call it that.
0: It is not the Wild West. It is not like we're going to mine gold in California in the 1800s. Like, what are you saying? Late 1900s.
1: What was life like on the Oregon Trail?
0: Yeah.
1: In the late 1900s.
0: Did you get dysentery?
1: Did you have to forage for your food? What was it like hunting for game?
0: Oh, my God. Late 1900s.
1: Yeah, we hunted at Publix.
0: Yeah, exactly.
1: Just like
0: right?
1: we're doing today. How old do you think
0: we didn't have phones, though. Barely.
1: We barely had internet. Yeah.
0: Really? I mean, it's, ugh. So, transition was terrible here.
1: Smooth.
0: But.
1: Smooth.
0: Do you feel?
1: I feel.
0: Oh. Walter Mercadolphins?
1: Walter Mercadolphins.
0: I was close.
1: That's
0: He's
1: probably
0: back.
1: The best. Yeah.
0: It might be my best.
1: It's our first Mercadolphins.
0: Yeah.
1: This is the first
0: real
1: one pregame.
0: For the season, yes.
1: What did you feel?
0: What do I feel?
1: What did you feel?
0: I feel that our offensive line is going to carry this team.
1: Tomorrow or in general?
0: The whole season.
1: Well, yes, of course.
0: I look ahead, offensive line. Tomorrow, I see.
1: What did you see?
0: After quarter two?
1: Yes.
0: Problems.
1: Ah, that's no good.
0: Not good.
1: Big problem.
0: Anytime backups need to come in.
1: That's not a good thing.
0: Not good.
1: Do you know what I feel?
0: What do you feel?
1: I feel Michael Taff, El Blanquito, the rookie safety. He's going to get a pick tomorrow. He's going to get a turnover. And everyone says, wow, there's not going to be Jacob Rodriguez? That's not fun to feel.
0: That's too easy.
1: That's too easy. I think Michael Taff is going to feel, in my heart, the football in his hands. Does that make sense?
0: Yes, yes, yes. Balls in his hands.
1: Balls all over his face and hands.
0: Just right at him.
1: Balls coming right to his face, and he grabbed him.
0: Just hard balls flying right at him.
1: He says, these are my balls.
0: I grabbed that.
1: It's my balls. Yeah, man, he's been getting good reviews.
0: Yeah.
1: Yesterday, watching the practice in the two-minute drill, he was starting a safety with Dante out.
0: I was going to say, there was a moment yesterday where you go, hey, we got two white safeties out there.
1: We had two whites. Felt like we were the Eagles for a second. I was like, what are we doing? I gotta squint my eyes. It's too bright out there. But he's been getting good reviews from the coach. He's spent, what, 30 years at Texas?
0: Right.
1: I think tomorrow it pays off. We saw them get takeaways yesterday against the Giants. I think tomorrow's the day where he cements himself as safety two for this team. And he gets a pick. I do believe it. I do believe he gets a pick tomorrow.
0: Yeah, I can see that. Jackson's I don't know. Who is their backup up there? Yeah. Oh, it's Jameis, isn't it?
1: Jameis Winston, who was involved in the fight. We didn't see it from where we were.
0: Yes.
1: But I saw the zoom in. It was Jameis Winston starting all the drama on the far field.
0: Jameis is always good vibes, which is surprising to me.
1: Very shocked to see that he was the reason for someone throwing fights.
0: But maybe he was just trying to rile him up because he's like, I'm the backup. Like, I don't have to worry about nothing here. Let's get some juice here.
1: He's got a red jersey on.
0: He doesn't care.
1: What's he got to worry about?
0: You know, I also wonder, too, yesterday, the Dolphins, Matthew Butler,
1: yeah,
0: 91. We saw him protecting on a kick return.
1: On kick return.
0: That was pretty wild. I like that idea. But I also noticed him in the middle of a couple of the skirmishes.
1: Yeah.
0: So I'm wondering, did somebody on the staff go, hey, just maybe push some guys a little bit out there.
1: Hey, we're not giving you a green light. I'll give you a yellow.
0: Right?
1: Everyone else got the red light, but you?
0: Yeah.
1: You got the yellow.
0: You know what I mean? I felt like, I don't know, I just got some sort of vibe. Like, maybe somebody was like, hey, man, do you happen to talk a little smack with these guys and they get a little heated? That's cool.
1: Have a little fun.
0: Yeah.
1: Dude, how crazy if we get a trick play where he ends up with the ball.
0: That would be amazing. It was fun. He was doing great blocking.
1: He did great.
0: Right?
1: He did great. We're there with other members of the media, and it's like, why is he out there?
0: Just came up with it.
1: Comes up with a nasty block on the kick return. It was okay.
0: We were talking about the right side of the line. Caden Wallace was out there. It was getting tough because Abdul Carter was getting by him. There wasn't anybody helping him on protection. You put Matthew Butler in at fullback for a little extra help.
1: Fridge stuff?
0: Yeah, maybe a little extra.

0: drives they're going to get, but I'm telling you, our ones on offense are going to score another touchdown drive, whether it's one or two drives or three drives that they get. I know they're going to get one touchdown, and I think our ones on defense are going to get a pick.
1: More inconsequential football tomorrow, which is always the best.
0: I love it. It's my favorite.
1: You can actually enjoy your time there knowing that it doesn't matter if they win or lose.
0: I'll be able to smile the whole time.
1: That's it.
0: It's going to be good. It's going to be good vibes.
1: Check it out tomorrow. Dolphins Giants here beginning at 2 with the Miami Dolphins Baptist Health pregame show. Lewis will be there. I'll be there for pregame.
0: Come say what's up.
1: And we'll say what's up. Enjoy the game. I'll see you next week, man.
0: See you tomorrow.
1: Oh, yeah. I guess I'll see you tomorrow. I was talking about here.
0: I'll see you next week. Yeah,
1: here. Football Fridays.
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11: 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Got the Dolphins playing tomorrow, 4 o'clock at Hard Rock. 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Today, we'll have Rob Vino joining us from WagerTalk.com. We'll see what Rob has to say. He usually is a guy who likes to dabble in CFL and WNBA. And we'll talk to him a little bit about some NFL, too, see what he says. In baseball tonight, we're going to start it off. We got the Phillies taking on the Cardinals after they swept the Marlins, and they are minus 250. Big, big favorites there. You got the Blue Jays and Yanks. Yanks favorite big, and they just swept Baltimore. So they are minus 115. You got the Giants and Red Sox. Red Sox minus 170. You got the Nationals taking on the Marlins. Marlins minus 145. They need a win. They lost 3 in a row, and they're back at home. You got the Rays and Baltimore. Ooh. Big game, that one, division game. White Sox and Mets. And you do have the White Sox favorite over the Mets. Mets might be somebody you might want to look at. You got the A's taking on Houston. Houston minus 175.

0: Detroit Tigers and the Royals. 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Angels and Rangers. Rangers minus 140. Guardians and Rockies. Rockies back home, and they are getting plus 140. Reds and Diamondbacks. Diamondbacks minus 145. Twins and Padres. Padres minus 120. Padres have been hot lately. You got the Cubs taking on the Mariners. You got the Pirates going to L.A. to face the Dodgers. So, hypothetically, we'll tell you guys to bet the Panthers tonight, the Steelers, Phillies minus 1.5 runs, Yankees 1.5 runs, Red Sox 1.5 runs, Mets to win, and the Dodgers for $100. Dom, what do you think that pays?
1: $6,000.
0: No, $13,938. We could pay American Express. That would be awesome.
1: Was that a six-teamer?
0: Seven.
1: Seven, oh.
0: Not going to win, but it's always fun to have dreams. If you don't have dreams, you have nightmares, and that's not a good thing.
1: It's like playing the lottery.
0: Yeah, it's the same as that. So in the NFL tonight, you do have the Panthers taking on the Jags, and that game's at 7:30. I do like the Panthers minus 1.5. You got the Steelers playing the Jets. I can't bet the Jets. I don't care if Kim Kardashian's quartered for the Steelers. I just can't. They're not. The Jets last week, bad team, given points. Dolphins, another bad team, given points. To me, I just don't understand some of these lines, but that's where it's at. You do have the Packers playing the Broncos tonight. Broncos, a high line, minus 6.5. Tomorrow, 12 o'clock, it starts early. Got the Commanders in Detroit. Detroit's home, minus 1.5. Got the Ravens and Vikings at 1, 3.5. You got the Falcons and Colts. Colts 3.5. Bills and Browns also at 1 o'clock, 1.5. Rams 4 o'clock against the Saints, getting 1.5. Here we got our Miami Dolphins against the Giants. That's right. I do like the G-Man. Eagles and Patriots, that's tomorrow night. And you got the Eagles minus 1.5. Bears and Bengals. Preseason week 2 is what we're going over. Bears minus 105. You do have the Chiefs taking on the Bucks. Bucks minus 4.5. Tomorrow night, you got Dallas taking on the Cardinals. Cardinals minus 1.5. And then Sunday night, you got Sunday Night Football. Everybody's jacked up because now you get some Sunday Night Football. You do have the Titans minus 4.5 over the Seattle Seahawks. A little bit of a high line. AP Top 25 was out this week. It was Ohio State, Oregon, Georgia, Notre Dame, and Texas, Indiana, and then the Canes were 7. Only team in Florida that is ranked in the top 25 in the AP ratings. Yes, Tom.
1: G-Man, I wanted to ask you real quick. Is in the beginning of the week, you were saying, we got to bet this. We got to bet this. So you had a 3-bet parlay in the beginning of the week that you said we had to do. The Bills. Bet on the Bills because they're playing the Browns.
0: Yeah.
1: And then you said we have to bet on the Steelers because they're playing the Jets. And the last one was you got to bet on the Giants because they're playing the Dolphins. Do you still stand behind this 3-bet parlay? And you could get this 3-bet parlay at plus 650 right now with all the spreads.
0: So it is, we're betting the Bills.
1: Plus 1.5.
0: The Giants.
1: The Giants minus 2.5. And the Jets minus 1.5.
0: No. Pittsburgh.
1: Oh, sorry. Yep. Sorry, Pittsburgh. Yep.
0: Is it still the same payout now?
1: Let me see. Hold on. Pittsburgh. Plus 1.5. Ooh, it's a little less. It's plus 580. So it's just a little bit less.
0: So $100 brings you back. $585?
1: $100, 689 plus 589.
0: Yeah, it's worth it. I would do it. I wouldn't care. You know me. I'd throw it in. Scratchers are $30, $40. You know, you just even win anything, you got a shot. Yeah. I would bet the Giants, Bills, and Pittsburgh based on the teams they're playing. So might have to do that before we leave. Thanks for reminding me. I do appreciate it. Rob Vino is going to join us. Next week is college football, August 28th. Yeah, it's for real.
1: And, that week zero, technically, they call it?
0: Yeah, that's what they call it, week zero, which makes no sense to me, but that's what they do. They call it week zero. Not a lot of teams are playing. Enough teams are. They kick it off in Dublin, Ireland. But I'm not one to I don't know, week zero. They're playing, it's week one to me. But they look at it totally different. Some games Thursday and Friday night next week. Small schools playing. The first big one is TCU in North Carolina. That's 12 o'clock, the 29th, TCU 7.5. Until North Carolina shows anything, I couldn't bet money on them. I just couldn't. You do have USC taking on San Jose State. Laying 38.5, I would bet the over 60. You have Virginia, North Carolina, and you have Virginia 5.5. That's also next week. These are all on Saturday next week. So college football, it's week zero to them, but to me, it's week one. I mean, that's the way I look at it. And those are basically, as far as Florida State's playing, they're laying 31.5 to New Mexico State. They're home. That is the 29th. That's the next day. That's next Sunday. And that's about it as far as teams that you're going to know. And the 29th, also, you do have UNLV and Memphis. We do like the over there, 57.5. Rutgers giving UMass 30. That's September 3rd.
1: Wow.
0: Yeah, but that's the next week. So next week you do have San Jose State, USC. I go over 16.5 because the line's 38. They're expecting you're expecting USC to go score in their 40s. And Memphis, UNLV, 57.5. Those are two that we do like next week. And those are August 28th and August 29th. And then the following week is Labor Day weekend, September 5th. Everybody's playing. And that is week one in the college football.
1: Is that the week we get the Ohio State-Texas game? Or is that the week after?
0: No. Ohio State and Texas is September 12th. Yes.
1: Week three.
0: September 12th.
1: Oh, okay.
0: Yeah. Next week is week zero, 28th. Then we go to the 5th, week one. The 12th will be the game.
1: Okay.
0: And that'll be Texas and taking on Ohio State. It'll be the first time in 33 games we've recognize that Ohio State be getting points. They're getting 1.5. Ohio State beat them last year. It was a brutal day for me because I liked them all year and told all my friends to bet them on Sunday and people who pay for my picks. And I switched the morning of, and then that night I got, "You're the man. Great job. And
1: I even set one. Thanks, G.
0: Yeah. You did too. So this one we got to get right or we might end up getting it wrong again. You never know. We'll see what happens. We still got a couple more weeks left. But football's back. That's the biggest thing. We're excited about it. Everybody is. College football tonight, NFL, we do like Carolina -1.5 over the Jags. But it's one of those situations where we've been 5 or 6 months without it, and we go crazy. So we're very happy that it's back. Yes.
1: G-Man, I was just talking about a parlay that you liked. Now, we had the Steelers, the Panthers, and the Giants. Do we add the Panthers, to it, to the three-bet parlay, the Steelers, the Giants, and the Bills?
0: You could. Yeah, you could. The four-teamer. You
1: make it plus 1245 then with that?
0: Yeah.
1: The nice little $100 on there. G-Man's getting his nice 1300 back.
0: Yeah. We could do that. Because the couple of games are tomorrow.
1: Yep.
0: Yeah, you could do that for $100. And add the Panthers to it. If you want, sure. We'll add the Panthers to it too. Just like that. Just very easy here in the Greek Zone. The Greek Zone on Fox Sports, 940 Miami, Real Radio, and 1230 Gambler. Dom, what is your email again? I had a couple people text me.
1: You can reach me at dom@realradio921.com. Or if you're a social media guy, you can reach me on Instagram at domfam. That's Dom Fam.
0: We talked about this a little earlier on one of my other shows. James Harden is in a new group, $500 million group.
1: Cha-ching.
0: Yeah, 3 years, $97 million, plays no defense. It's amazing. And the Cavs are not going to win in the next 3 years. They're just throwing that money out the window. He did decline money when he was offered it on his contract deal. I knew he was going to get a new deal. It just blows my mind how much money he's made. Next to LeBron, he's the highest in the NBA. It's amazing. It really is. It sound like I'm jealous? Yeah, I am. It's unbelievable what he and he's 37 years old. I mean, still giving him 3 years, $97 million, a ton of money. And the Cavs are not winning with him. Sorry, they're just not. They don't play any defense, and he sure doesn't play defense. And as he gets a little bit older, his scoring is going to drop even more. It just is. He's not one that has been portrayed to hit the gym constantly and been out there. He is ready. He's ready for strip clubs. There's no doubt about that because he's got his jersey that hangs up in a strip club in Houston. But God bless him. He's in a $500 million club. Him and LeBron, only two players in NBA history who have been there.
1: G-Man, do you see James Harden retiring without a championship?
0: Yes. Obviously, yeah. No doubt. He's going to play two or three. No, I don't see it. No. I think the East right now is a lot stronger. The Heat are still possibly talking about getting Clay. Hopefully they can. If they can't, even if they can, it's still going to be tough. Philly's going to be very good, obviously, what they did this summer. The Knicks are the champs. Detroit's going to be good. Toronto's going to be better. Washington's going to be good. There's a lot of teams. And you have Boston, too. Obviously, everybody thinks Boston's going to take a step back, and they may. We're losing Brown. But I don't see Cavs, no, at all.
1: You mentioned Toronto. When do you think we get Kawhi in Toronto finally?
0: I'm sure they're trying to work it out every single day with him. I don't know when that's going to happen, but it's a little bit of a mess. The owner for the Clippers was accused of a couple things, and it just got cleared that he's not. So I'm sure they'll take, you know, into that and try to get him over in Toronto sooner than later.
1: You think opening day maybe?
0: No, I think he'll be there way before then. Okay. Yeah. I think way before then. Before training camp. Okay. Yeah. I mean, they already announced last week that he's clear. So mm-hmm. I would say
1: Steve
0: that.
1: Steve Ballmer, the
0: yep.
1: owner of the Los Angeles Clippers.
0: Yeah. I mean, the owner of the Dodgers has got a lot of problems right now. Walters, when he sold to the Lakers, and Jeannie Buss still wants to hold on to her shares, but he's got a lot of problems. That's an interesting story. If you get a chance to read up on it, he's got some things going on. And who knows what's going to happen with him within the next 30 to 60 days. But he's getting questioned very much about a lot of different things he did. So who knows? He might end up selling the Dodgers too because he's got a lot of heat on him. It is the Greek Zone, Sports Handicap and Show. We go over the lines. We went over the NFL, and we did go over, obviously, it's week preseason 2. Dolphins home tomorrow against the Giants. Going to be hot tomorrow. No doubt about it. 4 o'clock. Wouldn't want to be playing in that game. But the Dolphins are home, and there are tickets available. So if you want to get down, check it out, you can.
1: So, G-Man, right now is the BMW Championship going on in the PGA Tour.
0: Mm-hmm.
1: Last week, Scottie Scheffler had a 8-shot lead, and he won the FedEx St. Jude Championship.
0: Yeah, crushed it.
1: Crushed it, right? This week, yesterday, Scottie had one of the worst rounds he's had in years. He had 5 bogeys. He ended up 2 over par.
0: Ooh.
1: Yeah, they're saying this is one of the worst rounds that Scottie has had in several seasons. So we'll have to see if this will be a big comeback this weekend or, you know, Scottie's having a little struggle. If he was struggling before this when he had last weekend. We'll see if he's back or if he's not.
0: Yeah, I mean, he's had a very good year. He just hasn't won a lot of tournaments, obviously. They've talked about that with him. He's a fantastic golfer, one of the best in the country. You know, last week it was a situation where people who bet on golf bet on him all the time. But then all of a sudden you don't bet on him and then he wins. And you're like, oh, God, I should have bet on him. I cashed one ticket in my life on golf, and that's from Kelly a couple weeks ago, which was great. But I think, you know, the public, he's always favorite. You know, he's out there always favorite. And then he's, you know, just not been able to have good Sundays. He's been in contention and he's been there, but he's not won at all. So I think it sort of seems like maybe like last week where the public's over them and gets off the certain pick and then he comes in and then he crushes it. So again, he's had a great season. There's no doubt about it. He really has had a good season. He's a premier golfer, one of the best in the country. Preseason football, that's what we're concentrating on now. And Major League Baseball, don't forget, Marlins are still alive for that wild card. But tonight, we do like the Panthers, -1.5. They're playing the Jags. It's a game that we do like, and hopefully it ends up winning, and you guys cash tickets with us. Because when we all win, it's always a lot better than if I just win. Dom, you have somebody on hold? Okay. We will have Rob Vino join us in a couple minutes. Again, other things on Hard Rock that you can bet. I still think one of the best bets is the Buffalo Bills to win the division.
1: Or the win 4 in a row. How about that one, G-Man? +600?
0: Yeah, win 4 in a row is tough. They got a tough schedule. I mean, they really do. I mean, I don't know about them winning 4 in a row. Not that they can't, but it's a tough schedule. It really is. I looked at it, and when you look at their first 4 games, it's not easy, you know, and I think Buffalo's very good. I'm not saying they're not, but I don't know if they can go 4-0. We'll see. We were thinking a little bit of Atlanta because the odds were so good, but Atlanta, nah, they just, to me, they don't look good at all. I mean, 1 week you can't judge it, but they look terrible. They got some playmakers. There's no doubt about it. They definitely do. Obviously, they got Drake London, they got Bijan, but to me, it's going to be tough. Like tonight in the preseason, you could bet who's going to score first, the Broncos or Packers. Broncos -155, Packers +115. I mean, there's so many different things you could put together on the Hard Rock app. Again, you have to know what you're doing all the time. But, you know, again, and also knowing the right place to go. Now, if you go to Hard Rock, down at the Coconut Creek or the guitar, always ask somebody if you don't know what you're doing. There is nothing wrong with that. Bill's schedule. What is the first four again? I know they open up on the 13th, I do believe. I don't think they play. I know they don't play Wednesday or Thursday because the NFL opens up Wednesday night, and that is Seattle and New England.
1: The Bills start with the Texans on the 13th. Then they go to the Lions, the Chargers, and the Patriots.
0: Tough games. Tough four. I mean, not there isn't one you look at that there's this, you know, a walk in the park.
1: They're away for the Texans, the other three, they're home.
0: Yeah, well, that's something. Texans have that unbelievable defense.
1: Yep.
0: That everybody talks about and loves. And they got a couple of all pros on that team. But, I mean, they could go 4-0.
1: It's funny watching last night's game. You see the Texans come out strong, right? And then what did Vegas score? 19 points straight?
0: Yeah. Yeah. Mendoza got picked off, pick six. Again, it's preseason. Mm-hmm. Am I betting on it? Yeah, but it doesn't matter. There isn't anything I see. I'd be like, oh, forget it. I don't think Mendoza should start. They got Cousins. They're paying him whatever it is, $19 million. Let him play for six, seven games, and then put him in.
1: Yep.
0: I think a quarterback's biggest thing is when he first comes into the league is his confidence. You don't want him losing confidence. You know, last night he came back when he did that. And last night Raiders game was like the Hall of Fame game. They won the game in the last 10 seconds, which was brutal. Their backup quarterback threw a 33-yard pass, and they ended up getting down to the one, and then they punched it in, and the game went over. So that was a double wham.
1: And then we had the sad thing of last name Anusium. He was carted off last night. Did you see that part, G-Man?
0: No, I did not.
1: Yeah, I believe he was a back in the, you know, running back.
0: Yeah.
1: Not running back, but he was carted off the field during the preseason game. Leg injury, they're suspecting. Hopefully it's not too bad. Not, you know, a season ending injury, but you never want to see that in a preseason game.
0: No, you never do. I mean, you don't want to see anybody get hurt. I mean, obviously. You know, you got to check out what's going on with everybody. Preseason, a lot of coaches have a different philosophy. Just get out of there. We're not going to play too many people. We don't want to get injured. You know, one or two series with the starters. Brady went last week and commented where, hey, you know what? I think it's a joke. You should play all the time. Practice makes perfect. But, you know, everybody's different. Every team has a different philosophy. I mean, if you're a team like the Niners, who last year were so banged up, and then tonight, I mean, today they're banged up. They just want to get out of there. But last night they got a big W.
1: Mm-hmm.
0: So, I mean, the guys that are on the team are good. They can still play, and they want to get good film for anything else, but, you know, try to sell themselves.
1: There was even a backup to Mendoza that was playing last night that was actually throwing the ball pretty good, too. He was the third string quarterback for the Raiders.
0: Most quarterback, Raiders teams right now in preseason have four quarterbacks in camp. They do. And they usually keep two, one on the taxi squad. Because with a 17 game season, you never know. So, do I think Mendoza is going to be a good pro? I don't know. Way too early to see. You don't know. You can't go by a couple of games in preseason to see how he's going to be. Made some good throws last night, made some bad throws. But the first game. You know, yeah. Remember, you're looking at all vanilla defenses, no schemes, no blitzes. The lines coming in, they're not really stunting. There's so many different things, and also, how does he handle the pressure? That's another big thing. So, I mean, you know, he's going to take time for him. Just I know he's a Heisman Trophy winner, and Indiana was perfect and won it all, and it was a great, great story. But that was last year. Now he's got to get into the pros at a different level, and it can mean something totally different.
1: Jimmy, I got some breaking news for you. The NCAA was granted a request by the courts, resulting in some of the class of 2022 athletes losing their fifth-year eligibility. How do you feel about this? Because I know you're one that you're like, these kids are going, trying to play too much. They're playing, even when they're technically not even going to school anymore, they're still going and playing football. How do you feel about this right now?
0: Well, the problem is the money. I mean, mm-hmm. Once the NIL money came out, these kids are going to want to play. There are some kids in college that make more money than they would on a rookie deal in the NFL.
1: Yep.
0: So, I mean, I don't blame them. I blame the NCAA and with the NIL deal that they never really realized what it was going to be. So when they created this and they let this happen and then all these kids are getting all this money and playing, they're letting kids right now to go to training camp now and come back.
1: Mm-hmm.
0: I mean, that's another problem. I mean, once you commit, you commit. You're in the draft. You get picked. You're on a team. You're done.
1: Yep.
0: And they're letting kids. And what happens to these schools, they want these kids. They go out and they find some judge that'll let them play, and they play. So there's so many holes in this system right now. It's like Swiss cheese. I mean, where do you stop?
1: Yep.
0: I mean, where do you start, really? But I think, again, the people who let this happen in the beginning didn't realize what NIL was going to do to change the game, where all this money was going to come from, how the kids were going to be changed. For years and years, it was, we can't keep the kids in school. They want to go. Now they want to stay. And I don't blame them. They're on a college campus. We saw last year Beck for Miami. He's like, I haven't been in class in 2 years. Mm-hmm. I graduated. You have eligibility left. You could play. If you're not in class, it doesn't matter. To me, right there, that's a problem.
1: Yep.
0: It should be college athletes that are playing. If you get 4 years or 5 years, whatever it works out to, maybe you get redshirted because you got injured, that's totally different. But the way
1: you should not have been out of class for 2 years, though, and still be playing.
0: Yeah, I mean, the way it is now, it's the Wild Wild West. Mm-hmm. It just is. You know, and the teams with, you know, Indiana was the team that lost for over 100 years in their division, and they won last year because they had a ton of money. And everything worked out, too. I mean, I'm not going to say the coach wasn't a good coach, and Mendoza came in, and some defensive guys and wide receivers, but still had to play the games. But it's really cash is king, and you got to sign these kids, and you hope you can keep them. I mean, it's bad enough signing them. Then you got to be worried about, oh, man, I don't feel good, or I want to go someplace else. I don't like it here. So you're recruiting the kids twice, which is a pain in the ass to me. It's not a perfect system. I don't think it's a good system. I think there needs to be some changes. The four-letter network is going to have the Super Bowl this year. They're already reporting that all their ads are sold out already.
1: Did you see them? They were talking about it last night. They were just like, oh, yep, Super Bowl coming up, ESPN. And just so you guys are getting ready, it's on Valentine's Day. They made sure they let everyone know that Valentine's Day, ESPN has it.
0: Yeah, well, that's going to be penetrated home a million times.
1: Yep.
0: From everybody. I mean, that's, you're going to hear that all the time. Whether or not it hurts the restaurants, I don't know. Flower business will probably get a nice kick because I think more guys will get flowers because they want to get flowers in the morning because they're not going to be around at night. But yeah, it's the first time it's happening. But again, we're in August, and this isn't until February 14th. It shows you how long the season is, and we still can't get enough. We just can't. We still want more. We still want more football. We want more information. We want all. 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You got a big event. It's one less thing you got to worry about.
1: And when you're tailgating at those Dolphin games, they'll help you out for sure.
0: Oh, they definitely will. There's no doubt about it. They're all over the property. Our good buddy Jason Weiser, personal injury attorney, he gives you all the lines for us every day on the Greek Zone. Always happy to have Jason with us, personal injury attorney. It's a good team he's got. You need a good team. 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Jason Weiser, personal injury attorney. He's got a great team. We always try to give you a good team. And we got five great handicappers that join the show every week, and they don't miss. Well, today, it's a spotlight is on Rob Vino from WagerTalk.com. He'll talk to us about the CFL, I'm sure, maybe WNBA. And we'll see if he has to take on some preseason. He always does have a little bit of something. Rob's been hot lately with CFL and also with WNBA. He seems to be one who is stepping on a little bit the fever. I don't care what it is, whether it's WNBA or CFL. A winner's a winner in my book. That's the way I look at it. The Greek Zone is on Fox Sports 940 Miami. Always appreciate you guys tuning in. Another great weekend ahead of you guys. We're going to try to get it off to a right start with tonight. And that's why we do like Carolina tonight. So hopefully Carolina wins and covers, and you guys have a good weekend. We'll be back in the Greek Zone for the second half. Peace.
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2: Caffeine can be really good for you and help a lot of things, and caffeine can be kind of bad for you.
3: It's a drug, and in its pure form, Chuck, yeah, it is a bitter-tasting crystalline powder.
2: Naturally, it's in the coffee bean and in chocolate and tea, but it's also added artificially in things like soda. 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It's blocking that adenosine. You're going to feel alert and awake. It's got that adrenaline going, and it's rewarding you with the dopamine. I mentioned the vicious cycle, the inevitable crash.
3: Right.
2: Like any stimulant drug, and you want more of it. 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
0: It is the Greek Zone on a Friday night. Thanks for always listening to Fox Sports 940 Miami. I am the Greek. The Greek Zone is a sports handicapping show. We get into all the betting lines. We do talk sports. We talk about what's going on in the NFL, obviously college football, CFL, WNBA, whatever is on there, you can put some cash down. 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Today we got Rob Vino join us from wagertalk.com. He'll come into the show in a few minutes, and we'll see what Rob has to say about the weekend and what he likes. And remember, if you're betting, you should bet on the Hard Rock app. If you can't get down to the Qatar or Seminole Casino, Coconut Creek, download the app today. And that's where you should be doing. Only sportsbook in Florida that is legal, by the way. Miami Hurricanes. Before you know it, they'll be playing in a couple weeks. They open up on a Friday night against Stanford, and they're laying 23.5. We do have Florida State opening up, and they are big, big favors. Then we have the Gators playing FAU, their opener. I believe that is September 5th, too. And they are big favorites over FAU. That's a lot of points to give. But the other thing with the Gators, that's the coach first game. So a lot of times you got to look for new coaches in college football. And, you know, they got to build a little bit of a juice first night. You know what? It's a Friday night. It's going to be there September 5th, Saturday night, And they'll be taking on the FAU Owls. 23.5 is a lot, though. I'm not saying it's not a lot of points, but they are kicking it off there. And like I said, Miami against Stanford. The big game will be the second week, September 12th. That's going to be Texas and Ohio State. AP Top 25 came out. Ohio State was picked to win it all, and they did like Oregon second. Canes came in seventh. That's what they came in. That's fine. You don't want to be too up on the scale with everything. Maybe they can do what they did last year, get into the playoff, and then have a fantastic playoff run. Everybody is expecting them to win the ACC. Hopefully they do, because that's an automatic bid and they'll be in there. But gave the coach a new deal, new quarterback out of Duke, new wide receiver. It's going to be tough to replace a couple of those guys on defense who are studs and playing on Sundays, but we'll see what happens. It is Friday. He never lets me down. It's Rob Vino joining us from WagerTalk.com. Rob, how are you, buddy?
8: I am good today, Greek. How are you?
0: I'm good. Getting closer and closer to, you know, to real time. Another week of preseason football. I know CFL still going on. And I did have somebody ask me this question for you. Once the NFL starts in college, do you fade from CFL?
8: A little bit, but no. I go right through the Grey Cup, so we'll still be there with some action. I probably won't. I probably don't have enough monitors to keep it on live the way I do now. But, yeah, no, I continue all the way through the Grey Cup, so no problem there.
0: All right, so CFL, we did talk about, they had a big run for a while with overs. It seems like some unders came in. We got lucky a couple weeks ago. You and I went way over. But what are you seeing with the scoring in the CFL? Has it trimmed down a little in the last month?
8: Yeah, I would say that the odds makers caught up to it.
0: Okay.
8: Like I say, the baseline numbers are 10 points higher than they were to start the year. So they're basically starting things at around 55 and working their way up, where we saw, you know, maybe 44 as a baseline, 45 earlier in the season. So they've made the adjustment. The teams are probably still scoring just as much, but the results are a little bit, you know, more down the middle now because of the adjustments. So, you know, tonight you've got one, Greek. I could get right into it between Winnipeg and Edmonton. Total here is 59. I bet the under 59 in this one. It's just strictly based on matchup, too. You know, Winnipeg, for what it's worth, they would rather lean on the run first and then throw off of the run.
0: Okay.
8: But Edmonton happens to have like the third best run defense in the league, so it'll be tough for Winnipeg. Brady Oliveira, their star running back, to get going here. And they just don't pass it well. They're across the board almost the worst pass offense in the league, or in the bottom third in most categories. So offensively, I think it's tough. Edmonton at home gave up 17 or less in three of their four home games this year. They have been one of the best defenses in the league. On the other side, you know, Winnipeg does not stop the run. They're a bad run defense, and Edmonton loves to run. So you could see a little bit of maybe time consumption here with the run game from Edmonton. When they go to pass, Winnipeg happens to be one of the best pass defenses. So you have three out of these four matchups, rush offense, rush defense, pass defense, where the defense has the edge. First game they played between these two was way back a couple months ago, but it went 24-13, only 37 points. Or excuse me, I think it was 24-17, maybe 41 points. Here we're looking at 59. Winnipeg's been mostly an under team when they play the better teams in the CFL. So for me, it was under 59 here. Last night's game was really tricky, right? The number was 62, and it landed on 62.
0: Oh, yeah. I tell you, last night, bad game preseason. If you had the Texans in the under, second preseason game that ended on practically the last play. The Raiders score at the end of the game, throw a bomb, 33, and get in the next play. And the over comes in. The under was supposedly the one side people liked, and the Texans don't cover. So, a Hall of Fame game, last play of the game, and that one, two games in a row where you're like, damn, I'm snake bitten if you had both of those.
8: Yeah, and last night, D'Amico Ryans, the head coach of the Texans, walks into that one, 11 games as head coach, 11 preseason games as well, or excuse me, 11 preseason games as head coach, but he was 10-1 to the under.
0: Yeah.
8: And so last night the game got off quick, and you're thinking, well, maybe this is the over, but then it slowed way down. And like you say, it took about a 35-yard pass. And
0: it was brutal.
8: You know, Aiden McConnell. It's a tough loss if you had Houston and under there, because the whole thing, like they reversed with 9 seconds left in the game.
0: Talking to Rob Vino from WagerTalk.com. Rob, is there anything in the preseason week two that interests you at all, or are you passing on that?
8: Well, I will tell you one that I'm looking at right now, Greek, and I haven't bet it yet because I'm still trying to make my mind up, but I'm kind of on this Bears train. Last week we had a pretty good weekend, 2-1 in the NFL preseason. And one of the reasons why I played the Bears over last week was because Ben Johnson, simply put, I mean, when the guy comes out and says, I want to be the highest scoring offense in NFL history, and he's one of these guys that just doesn't have any let up in him.
0: No.
8: Like, they'll just keep scoring. He doesn't, if third string, we're just going to keep on scoring. And their secondary is such a mass unit. They have six guys. Last week they had six guys out. This week probably the same six out. But he's going to play his starters on offense against Cincinnati's backups, which interests me when it comes to playing over. The thing I have to get situated on is Cincinnati's backups against the Bears here. Can they score enough? And again, with the Bears missing so many DBs, Greek, and this total being 36.5, to me it just screams like it should at least get to 37. Preseason games, we know they land on awkward numbers. Mm-hmm. Generally speaking, 37 would be a key number for a total, but here in preseason, we know that that's kind of different. So I could be looking at that one. Tonight, I think Denver's probably a right side, and again, you hate to lay six.
0: Yeah.
8: There's some 5.5s out there, but Green Bay is going to run their starting offense out there for one series. Sean Payton said his guys are going to go for about 15 plays. You're going to see Knicks for the first time here, Jaylen Waddle, that whole combination. And then it's Jarrett Stidham after that, and it's way better than what Green Bay has to offer after that. I mean, Jarrett Stidham, legitimately, you could argue, could be a starter somewhere in this league, maybe mm-hmm. even Cleveland. And you get him for almost the remainder of the game before you get to Brett Rippon. So Denver at home in preseason, they're now 7-0.
0: Wow.
8: Straight up. And some people attribute it to the altitude for players who have never been there, mainly backups looking to get a spot. And there'll be a lot of those playing for Green Bay tonight. Don't like their defense much. So we'll see if the two, if Denver gets a lead, let's put it this way. If Green Bay, even though Jordan Love is playing and they don't score on the Denver defense in their one series, I think it'll be a tough night for Green Bay overall. So I did lay six with Denver tonight.
0: All right. There, we're looking at that. Now, WNBA, anything there or no?
8: Yeah, last game, there's a couple here, Greek. And I'll give them both to you because I'm probably going to end up betting Golden State -6.5. Golden State loses to Minnesota in what was a game between first place and second place the other night. And they lost in a big way. Minnesota just came in there. They're the favorites to win the whole thing. They put a squash on Golden State, 77-66. Golden State takes to the road now to play Chicago. Won't get into the player absences, but they played 9 days ago, and Golden State beat this team by 20 without their two tallest players. The rim defense was not there that night for Golden State, and they still won by 20 against Chicago. So for me, you're off a bad loss in a game at home where you put every bit of emphasis on winning that one. You didn't get that. I think Golden State's probably fired up here tonight. Chicago's one of the worst defenses out there. So, and they're missing Dejounte Carrington tonight. Of course, people now know her name because she commits crimes all over the floor. So I like Golden State, but more than that, the last game on the board, it's a neutral site tonight. Toronto, Portland are going to play in Vancouver, mm-hmm. which is funny because Toronto is listed as the home team, but it's probably a shorter road trip for Portland to get to Vancouver. But two of the worst defenses in the league, two of the fastest paced offenses in the league. This total went all the way down 4 points, 186.5, all the way down to 182.
0: Wow.
8: And in some spots now 181.5, based on Marina Mabry not playing for Toronto tonight. She's their leading scorer, but they have gotten their second leading scorer, Brittany Sykes, back the last three games. She will play. This is just a game, Greek, where and we use this sometimes in college basketball where it's just roll out the balls and see who scores the most. Portland has become the fourth fastest team in the league, shoot a ton of threes, 30-plus a game. Toronto, get a load of this. The last 16 games Toronto has played, 15 of them have been against teams over 500. 15 playoff teams out of the last 16 games.
0: Wow.
8: And now they get Portland, which is, not a playoff team. So their offense is way more than capable. Portland, in these two matchups this year, scored 99 and 97 on Toronto. So for me, I like the fact that they pushed it all the way down. They give me a much better number here at 182, so I like that game over.
0: All right, got a couple games right there. College is going to start next week. I don't know why they call it week zero, but they do for whatever reason, and which is I always think is always odd. But interesting that college and the AP comes out with their poll, and you know they say Ohio State's won. LSU didn't get good rankings. I'm not a guy that looks at rankings at all. Do you?
8: No. In fact, during the season, I don't even know. Other than maybe who's ranked number one, mm-hmm. I wouldn't be able to tell you. I guess, you know, Greek, 10 weeks into the season when they come out with the playoff rankings, when the committee says, here's how the playoffs look, maybe you see numbers then, but we're paying way more attention to power ratings than we are, rankings by coaches or press or whatever.
0: Yeah, again, to me it doesn't. But the fans, I think, are starving for anything. Mm-hmm. So just like Mendoza last night gets picked off, people are like, oh, he gets picked off. It's a preseason game. It's just like, stop. It doesn't, you know, for us, we're looking at the lines and, you know, where can we make money? Where's the angles? Any of these guys you see and play. I think some guys get out there and they want to get film, obviously, so they can, you know, go to the next level if they end up getting cut. But a lot of coaches have a philosophy, I think, more so than not, that I just want to get out of here. And now that preseason changed, this is the weekend really where a lot of, you know, people just, you know, this is their dress rehearsal like it used to be, you know, before week three.
8: Yeah, no, absolutely. And these coaches, they do treat this 3-week preseason differently. You can't tell. Normally it was uniform. It used to be uniform, right? Everybody in week three out of four games in the preseason was playing their starters for a half, maybe three quarters. Here, some coaches, we saw coaches do it in the first game last week, Joe Burrow and all his and Cincinnati starters were out there in the first game. So they vary how they do it. I think they put more emphasis into the two practice sessions prior to the game against the team than they did in years past. I think that's more meaningful to them. Really quick here, you triggered something with me with college football because I thought I was done as far as knowing complete rosters and starting units and whatnot for college football. And then this restraining order goes through where 16 guys in the NFL are filing to come back and play on college football teams this year. It's crazy.
0: It's sad. It really is. The NIL is a mess. The NCAA is a mess. Sports right now, the whole thing going on with the Dodgers owner, Walters, so many problems. Mm-hmm. It's just like they just can't get a grip on this stuff. And like I said from the very beginning, NIL, the people who created it didn't figure it all out as far as the money, kids coming in and out, getting another year eligibility, the amount of money that the – nobody thought like, well, these kids are going to get more money in college than they do in the pro, but some of them do. And, yeah, I'd rather go on a college campus and hang out, chase girls, and not even go to class. We mentioned it last year. Beck, the reporter asked him, you know, during a championship game, like, hey, how's it, you know, juggle everything? He goes, I haven't been in school in 2 years. I mean, so it's just so much stuff that they did not anticipate or even plan that makes it like the Wild Wild West.
8: So true, and it's so hard to follow because these 16 players that are coming back are difference makers.
0: Yeah.
8: Been through NFL camps now, good players that wanted to stay around and make money. Now they're allowed to, so there'll be some slight adjustments. But to your point, I read one yesterday where one of the starting quarterbacks across the country, he needs to take a class, already graduated, but needs to take a class, I guess, or maybe needs to take a class to graduate, and they're just going to make one up for me. So we really don't know what the subject's going to be yet.
0: Of course not.
8: We'll figure that out along the way. So, I mean, it is kind of crazy.
0: It's like a no-show job. Just show up, do what you got to do, that's it.
8: Yeah.
0: It's all about winning, and obviously the millions and millions of dollars, billions that brings into college sports. And maybe a little bit people are starting to realize it a little bit more, but it's been like this for years, and it's going to continue, and it's never going to stop. And that's just the way it is. You're not going to stop this train now. Rob Vino, always good talking to you. And on a Friday, wouldn't be the same. Now we're going to get busy for now until February 14th. This is it. Week zero next week's for real. And we'll talk to you on Friday. Look forward to some winners. But let everybody know how they can get some picks and follow you and get the information you need. I always say the same thing in sports betting. You need luck and you need a good information. Last night's preseason game, another example, you need luck.
8: Real good indicator of you need luck. 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And if you want to find me on Twitter, it's pretty easy. It's at Rob Dino Sports.
0: Rob, have a great week, my friend. Thank you. Cash those tickets. We'll talk next Friday, week zero, and college football will be ready.
8: Yeah, have a good weekend, Greek. Thanks for having me.
0: Always, baby. You're the best. Thank you so much. It is the Greek. It is the Greek Zone on Fox Sports 940 Miami. Do like Carolina tonight. That's our one selection for you guys. Hopefully you go through it and you enjoy and we win. We get the weekend off to a good start. That's what we're hoping for. So let's make it happen. Carolina Panthers tonight playing the Jags -1.5. 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It's here, baby. Week two, college football next week. 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
0: Look up, look down, look around, look up, look down, look around. In the trees and on the ground, 'cause the ALB must be found.
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0: Look up, look down, look around, look up, look down, look around. In the trees and on the ground, 'cause the ALB must be found.
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